0: 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It's the V Bros. My name is Mikey V with my big bro, Frankie V, and our bestie, Gianna.
1: Justin Bieber just announced probably one of the biggest things he's going to do in his whole career.
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1: Mm-hmm.
0: Excited to talk about this next. I'm freezing.

0: 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It's the V Bros. Got my big bro Frankie V with me and our bestie Gianna.
1: Swifties are spending their money on trash from Taylor Swift's wedding. This is a true story. I got to explain more next.

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0: 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It's the V Bros. 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
0: 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Hit us up on Instagram at V Bros On Air. Going to talk about that next.

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1: 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We are the V Bros. It's Mikey V. Got my big bro, Frankie V, with me and our bestie, Gianna.
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0: 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We are the V Bros. My name is Mikey V. Got my big bro, Frankie V, with me and our bestie, Gianna.
1: Crazy. The Mega Millions is at over $600 million right now.
0: So, group chat, Kayla, if you won all that money this week, just in time for the weekend, who would you not tell in your life?
2: Oh, I am not telling my mom because she is, she spends money faster than anybody. That's it. It is gone.
1: Wow.
2: She's very generous. Like, I'm not saying that she's like spending it on herself, but like she's giving more at church. She's taking everybody out to dinner.
0: She might get some of your money and spend it on you.
1: Oh, yeah. Reverse
2: I mean, she
1: psychology.
2: Probably would, but like, I'm at the point in my life, I'm like, I'm trying to buy a house, guys.
3: 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Would you give your mom any money, though? 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
13: 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Kylian Mbappe's goal ties him with Lionel Messi in the race for the Golden Boot.
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13: 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France will take on the winner of Spain and Belgium, who play Friday afternoon.
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0: 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It's the V Bros. 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
0: So, Christina, you're inside group chat. If you won all that money tomorrow, who's the one person in your life that you would not tell?
2: I'm not going to tell my husband.
0: Oh, your husband? That's a tough one. Why?
2: I mean, he's kind of always on me for like spending on like little stuff and things like that. So, you know, if I've got some fun money where he's not stressed about it, we're cool. He doesn't need to know.
0: This could backfire, though. If you start buying nice things, he's like, where'd you get that? You might have a sugar daddy somewhere.
3: That's true.

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0: Tell your smart device to play 96.1 Kiss FM on iHeartRadio. It's the V Bros. My name is Mikey V. Got my big bro, Frankie V, with me and our bestie, Gianna.
1: Ella Langley right there with Choosing Texas at number 9.
0: Counting down a Thursday night weekend around the corner. Last minute votes is up on Instagram at VBros on air. Tame Impala right here just kicked off his Deadbeat North American tour earlier this week. And this is one of our favorites, one of the biggest collabs of the year. Tame Impala and Jenny, who's from Blackpink. Here's Dracula in at number 8.

0: What up, Omaha? It's 96.1 Kiss FM, Omaha's number one for all the hits. It's the V Bros. My name is Mikey V. Got my big bro, Frankie V, with me and our bestie, Gianna.
1: Benson Boone right there at number five.
0: And here's French Montana, Ever Since You Left Me. You're number four.

0: 96.1 Kiss FM, Omaha's number one for all the hits. It's the V Bros. Got my big bro, Frankie V, with me and our bestie, Gianna.
1: Olivia Dean right there at number three.
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0: 96.1 Kiss FM and on all our socials at 96.1 Kiss Online. It's the V Bros. My name is Mikey V. Got my big bro, Frankie V, with me and Gianna.
1: Playing Are You Smarter Than a V Bro? We got Courtney on the phone with us. Which brother do you want to play against, Mikey V or Frankie V?
2: I'm going to go with Frankie V.
1: Ooh, all right, Frankie's in the hot seat. The first person to get two questions right will be the winner. Courtney, you get the first one. Courtney, we just had the 4th of July, but what is the next major federal holiday?
2: Ooh, I want to say Labor Day.
1: Courtney, you would be correct. Labor Day is coming up on September 7th. 1 point for you. It is over to you, Frankie V. Frankie.
0: Let's go.
1: I watched the Michael movie for the third time the other day.
0: Nice.
1: Michael Jackson played a scarecrow and eased on down the road alongside Diana Ross in what movie?
0: I thought I was going to say what music video. I was going to say Thriller. What movie?
1: This was left out of the biopic. Fans are a little mad about it.
0: It's got to be a Wizard of Oz movie if he's going to be a scarecrow. So I'm going to go Wizard of Oz-esque movie.
1: I cannot give you a point for that, Frankie. Courtney, do you want to steal that for the win by any chance?
2: I do, and it is The Wiz.
1: It is The Wiz, Courtney. You are correct.
0: Wow.
1: And that makes you smarter than a V-Bro. Congratulations.
2: Woo!
0: Wait,
2: yeah.
0: the Wizard of Oz-esque doesn't count as The Wiz?
1: No, The Wiz is a totally different ball game, Frankie. Please.
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0: 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It's the V Bros. My name is Mikey V with my big bro, Frankie V, and our bestie, Gianna.
1: Hey, Shannon, are you ready for a crazy story?
2: Yes. What happened?
0: So, these are always good.
3: Yep.
1: We know what Waymo is, right? You know what Waymo is?
2: Yes, of course. The self-driving cars.
1: Yes.
0: But it's like an Uber self-driving, pretty much.
1: Pretty much, yes. It's Google's self-driving, driverless taxi service. Exactly. So it took an unexpected turn this week after these two 15-year-olds were accused of drinking alcohol in the back seat. So the Waymo picked up these underage kids and they cracked open some beers in the back seat of the vehicle, figuring there's nobody driving. We can get away with this. We can get drunk. Nobody ever know. Apparently, Waymo remotely pulled the car into a parking lot and locked the doors on them.
3: Wow.
1: And then contacted the police, who detained the teens after they arrived. Now, police say the drivers could have unlocked the doors and gotten out because they don't say Waymo actually was like kidnapping kids, but it has a service in it that you can't drink in the car. And if you're underage and they catch you drinking alcohol, they pull over. So the incident did spark a little fresh debate about privacy and surveillance and whatnot. But others are saying this is the best thing ever, because how do you prevent these kids from doing this again? You lock them in and you call the cops.
3: That's crazy.
2: A teenager cannot compete with a smart car.
3: The smart car is a lot smarter than I thought, too. Yeah. I really underestimated the Waymo.
0: You know what? Before this conversation, I never felt safe in one of those things. Now I do.
3: Yeah.
0: If they can catch you drinking, they can stop an accident.
3: Yeah.

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0: We are Omaha's number one for all the hits. 96.1 Kiss FM. It's the V Bros. My name is Mikey V. Got my big bro, Frankie V, with me and Gianna.
1: If you're trying to be rich before this weekend,
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1: 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We are the V Bros. It's Mikey V. Got my big bro, Frankie V, with me and our bestie, Gianna.
2: You know that feeling when you get in your car and it is like thousands of degrees inside?
1: Yeah, the worst. There's one way to prevent that this summer. We'll talk about that.

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0: 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It's the V Bros. My name is Mikey V. Got my big bro, Frankie V, with me and Gianna.
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0: Kayla, why are you smiling?
2: It is my last day at my new job, or at my last job. Sorry.
0: Wait, it's your last day at your current job?
2: Yes.
0: I got confused. Your last time, are you done working forever? That sounds awesome. Did you get fired or did you choose to leave said job?
2: I chose to leave, but I'm with a new company that I start next week and I'm super excited. So it's a great day.
1: That's awesome.
0: A little gap there before next week kicks off. What are you doing to celebrate this weekend?
2: Honestly, I haven't decided yet, but it's funny you say that because I literally have like

0: 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It's the V Bros, Mikey V, Frankie V, and Gianna.
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1: 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I'm Angelina. I love that Dominic Fike just casually dropped the music video for this one. 8 years later, but hey, we'll take it. Baby Doll.

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1: 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I'm Angelina Beaches, Edge of the Earth on the new hit.

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1: They've actually done the math on this. What are the worst messages that you could get? Number one, as a matter of fact, I'll give you the top three. Number three, how are you? Number two is you up. That's like a classic. You know what that's about. And then number one is a straight up hey or hi. And by the way, all these work if you're hot. You don't have to be creative or funny if you're good looking. You know, it's only the

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1: Wow, at this point, it's like, what's left? All right, it's Buster on Q102 with the top five worst first dates according to women. Number five on the list is restaurant. Who doesn't want to go eat? It can feel too formal or high pressure, they say. Number four, bowling. Not everyone's into it, and it can feel juvenile. Plus, it can also get competitive. I get that one. Number three, clubbing. Clubbing is one of those things where, like, you're either into it or you're not. And you kind of know if each other is into it or not. Number two, Netflix and chill. Yeah, it's like third date, right? All right, and then number one on the list of top five worst dating spots, according to women, the coffee shop. Damn. Says it's too casual, unoriginal, can feel like a job interview. I guess I kind of get that. My God. It's like, you can't go to coffee, can't go.

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0: 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Ever hear us play a song but can't remember the title or artist? 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

are Omaha's number one for all the hits, 96.1 Kiss FM. Oh, I believe this. These are some of my best friends today. Studies show that the strongest friendships come from hating the same people and things. That we bond faster with people who dislike the same things that we do, letting your inner hater come out and strengthen your friendships. 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
1: Wow, let's talk about this. There is a job that is posted that the salary is seven figures and nobody wants the job. Like, they can't get anybody to want to do this. I'm like, man, I feel like I know some people that would do this job. All right. It's Buster. I'll tell you what that gig is next. Hang on. I know.

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1: So what is this job? The job that pays over seven figures that they can't get anybody to take. So this job is actually running a lighthouse. They say that the gig offers $1.2 million a year, but they say that due to the conditions, because you're constantly getting waves blasted on you and hurricanes and whatnot, and also due to the isolation, because you're just out there in the middle of nowhere. So it's $1.2 million a year, but you don't see anybody ever. Wow, that actually sounds kind of nice. You know, you never get bothered by anything. It's just you. Although I doubt you have... Well, wait a minute. I was going to say, I doubt you have running power out there, but you're a lighthouse. You gotta. You know, if DoorDash comes to this thing, I'm applying.
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1: Is it true women want ugly guys?
0: This says when it comes to attraction, status often trumps looks. Women are more likely to choose a man with ambition, confidence, or financial stability over one that's just attractive. I mean, of course, we kind of know that. The matching hypothesis shows people generally pair with someone of similar attractiveness unless they bring something else to the table. Status, charisma, creativity, drive, money. A study from the University of Tennessee found that men who feel outmatched physically tend to overcompensate with effort, often leading them to a greater relationship satisfaction. Okay, hold on, because that works both ways. Doesn't matter whether you're the guy or the girl. If you know that you're out kicking the coverage, if you know you're playing above the rim and you're with someone that looks far greater than you, hell yeah, you're going to work harder to keep

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1: I feel like we're always reading a new headline about alcohol lately. It's weird. This is interesting. History is being made right now at the bars and at the beer stores because women now binge drink more than men. New research shows that young women are outpacing men in binge drinking, fueled by stress, social pressures, and the glamorization of alcohol. No, I'll tell you why. I'll tell you why this everything is different. First off, the way that alcohol is promoted nowadays is very different from how it used to be. It used to be a hot chick in like a bikini pimping Budweiser and Bud Light in like 80s, 90s. And it used to be all about party. Now you just see commercials for wine and women just pounding wine, which is still cool. But if you want dudes to drink again, I already told you what you need to do.
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1: Hello.
2: Yeah, hi. What's going on?
1: Hi. This is the first time I've ever gotten you guys to answer. I've been listening to you guys forever.
2: Oh, my God. I've listened to you forever. I sit outside your window and I listen to everything.
1: Everything?
2: Okay, not everything.
1: Okay. That's a good thing. Yeah.

Home of Elvis Duran in the morning show, 96.1 KISS FM. Got a couple questions popping in my DMs here. It's Buster at FM Buster. This one says, hey, Buster, should a man always pay on the first date, even if the woman makes more? Okay, a couple things here. First off, I was always taught you don't count what's in another person's pockets. So if you want to pay for the date, regardless of who makes more, then pay for the date. That is what it is. Second, I'm a little old school. Like, the guy's covering the date. I don't care who said to go out, whatever. Especially if it's the first date. Come on, man. Don't get in the way of your own, you know what I mean?

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1: Hey, I was just calling in reference to what Buster was just talking about.
0: Yeah, that's me. I'm Buster. I'm going to be a first-time dad. What should I be doing in the delivery room?
1: Okay, Buster, I just want to let you know my sister and her boyfriend were not married, and he made such a scene. He yelled at the nurses for coming in because they thought that they were being rude to him. Don't do that. Don't do that. Don't say, why is the band around my baby's hand not my last name and the mom's last name? Don't be a d- in there. Don't be a d-. Let the mom do what she wants.
0: All right, that's a good call. Damn.
1: He was a d-. And guess what? We got rid of him.
0: Hey, listen. whoever that narcissist is, I'm glad you got him out of your life. It's a shame that he made your sister's delivery day a living hell. But, hey, a good note to follow. Don't.

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1: 96.1 Kiss FM, Omaha's number one for all the hits. In the delivery room, the day my wife has our first kid. We got some text messages in here at 71021. It says, Buster, this is what you should do. Feel her pain. Stay by her side, whether she cusses you out or not. Believe me, we still want you right there beside us every step of the way. It's surely something you will never forget. A beautiful memory. All right. Who's this?
2: This is Amanda.
1: Amanda, you said you had two babies?
2: Two babies.
1: All right. This is going to be my first time having a kid. I'm the dad in the delivery room. What do I need to remember? What do I need to be doing?
2: All right. So your job really is to be supportive, and that's about it. You don't need to, like, come up with too much of a plan, because plans in the delivery room never follow through. I'll tell you that.
1: Okay.
2: As far as the playlist goes, playlist was important to me because I had a natural birth and I wanted something that helped me. Like, I would consult with her because she might have songs in her mind that are going to give her power, going to give her energy, going to give her what she needs. So, I mean, we had some funny songs on there. We had some songs that I knew would, like, help me get through things. We had some songs so my husband could, like, switch through when he needed to.
1: Okay, let me ask you this. Did he look?
2: He did. So what was funny is he didn't want to at first. He was like, I'm not going to. We've been together since high school, like a long time. He's like, I didn't want to. I don't want to look. I'm like, okay, that's fine. We had a doula too. So I had somebody there that was like helping support me through like labor. And she was supporting him, giving him things to like help him do. And
1: like coloring book or something, keep him busy.
2: No, like, you know, things to say to me or like positions to like help me in and stuff like that. She was kind of like his support, like pushing towards me, like, so that he didn't, like, do anything that was not going to help.
1: Yeah, that's, but you know, I, what? That's, you know, smart. I didn't think about that. And, you know, he does need to be good, getting you in good positions because, I mean, getting you right in positions is what got you there in the first place.
2: Correct.
3: A thriller in the extreme.
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1: So when you break up with somebody or they break up with you, what about the stuff that you have over at their house? Are you fighting to get that back? Are you leaving it behind? Are you giving it up or are you keeping it for your own sort of keepsake? Wait till you meet Maggie. She's this week's weirdo, and she's got a take on that. She's got an answer for us. We'll talk to her next. Hang on.

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1: Today's caller has me questioning every hoodie I ever gave away in my dating career, but we've got Maggie on the phone. Maggie, are you there?
2: Hey, Buster.
1: Let's go.
2: It's nothing unusual, really. It's just sure. I keep stuff from my exes, like a lot of stuff.
1: You what?
2: I keep stuff from my exes. Like, I keep things that belong to them, you know, like after the relationship ends. And I like clothing. I usually will keep their clothes.
1: All right.
2: Basically what it is, I've got so many that I keep them in bins. And then they're labeled, and I organize them by scent and, like, emotional, I guess you'd call it, like, emotional memory. Like, where it takes me when I smell them. It's the memory attached to it that the scent brings back.
1: Okay.
2: Well, okay, so, like, I have this one ex, Greg, right? So all of his stuff, it smells like Ralph Lauren and weed. That's his smell.
1: That's pretty much what I smelled like in high school.
2: Kevin was really into Iron Maiden. So, like, I've got some tour shirts of his and, like, flannel pants. And those smell like the dryer sheets that his mom used. Like, you can still smell it on there. I love those. And then I've got one bin, like, it's just labeled Derek. And then underneath it, I have it where it says gaslighting, but great skin.
1: Okay, do you wear this stuff, or is this just like a weird museum that you have of bins?
2: Oh, no, like, I wear them. Like, I actually have them, like, in a rotation, like, when I wear them. So, like, Jason's old Sixers hoodie, like, that's what I wear when it's, like, rainy out and I need a good cry.
1: You know what, to be fair, most Sixers fans tend to cry when they're wearing the jerseys, too, but... That's just because we're not very good. But okay, keep going.
2: I have my ex-boyfriend Tyler's boxers, and that's what I sleep in. Those are like my pajamas.
1: Oh.
2: I have Matt's, like, he went to a family reunion, and they all got t-shirts back in 2013. That's what I wear to the gym.
1: Okay.
2: And his Aunt Linda, who made the shirt, she always had, like, a really specific taste in cotton. Like, they're really good quality shirts. I love his shirts. Like, they're awesome.
1: Now, did you say you have a current relationship? You're in a relationship?
2: Yeah, I'm dating someone now.
1: And your current boyfriend knows about this little collection you have?
2: He would, like, so he did find out. He was, like, looking for our beach house. And so he's going through all of the stuff, and he actually pulled down one of the bins, and that one was marked Brandon. Like, he was not happy with me. He definitely was not thrilled. You know, he keeps telling me that I'm living with ghosts. So,
1: I mean, to be honest with you, he's right. You are. You kind of are.
2: Well, but I don't think I am, because it totally has nothing to do with the guys. It has nothing to do with, like, specifically my exes. It's about the vibe. I don't know how to explain it. It's the vibe. It's like some of the stuff is just really, really comfortable. And then other stuff, it, like, holds, I don't know, like, kind of like this power over me. Like, it's like nostalgia. It's like, okay, for example, one of Kyle's cities, like, every time I see it, it makes my heart race. And he was total trash. You know what I mean? I would never want to get back with him. But the zipper on that thing is, like, perfect.
1: Okay.
2: You know what I mean? So it doesn't have anything to do, like, with my exes.
1: The zipper was perfect. Okay, so, I don't know. You say, though, that it has a power over you. This is like, it's like either like a sentimental hoarding thing or a very organized,

0: heartbreak closet?
1: I don't know. I still have one guy's retainer case. I don't even know why. It just like kind of ended up in my sock drawer.
0: All right, that's where I'm drawing the line here. I guess let's do this. I'd be curious to know if anybody listening has sort of been down this road with somebody they're in a relationship with, or maybe someone else does the same sort of collection of exes clothing that you do. Hit me in the DMs at FM Buster and leave us a talkback message when you're streaming us on iHeartRadio. Would you date somebody that has a Tupperware graveyard of ex-boyfriend hoodies? Or what do you think of Maggie's situation here? Like whether or not they would keep everything the way you do or torch it in a bonfire and move on.
1: Oh, well, I'm not burning anything. Like that's what Matt's ex did. And she was unstable.
0: Yeah, she's crazy. Got it. Yeah. All right. Well, listen, Maggie, we're going to get somebody on the air. Maybe they can weigh in on this one way or the other. I guess you're not hurting anybody. I do sort of understand where your boyfriend is coming from. Like I've dated girls where like, you know, I'll see them wear like an army hoodie or whatever back in the day. And I'd be like, yeah, right. So I sort of get where your current boyfriend, the way he's feeling. But let's see. Let's have somebody else chime in. All right, Maggie?
1: All right. Thanks so much, guys.

0: 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Hey, you just met this week's weirdo, Maggie. She has a full collection and very organized collection of her ex's stuff. Everything ranging from a Sixers hoodie that she cries in, old underwear from exes. Getting a little wild here. Hello?
1: What's going on?
0: Hey, what do you think of Maggie and her collection of exes' clothing?
1: I'm scared for her boyfriend.
0: Right? Like, that's the dude who I feel for. I mean, the fact that she still has an ex-boyfriend's boxers, like, come on.
1: No, absolutely not. That needs to get thrown into a bonfire. Move on. That's some Dahmer stuff. Dahmer did it. Gacy did it. There's a lot of people that did it, man, and we know where they ended up.
0: Oh, wow. So you're saying this lady could end up eating people?
1: Ah, man, I don't know. If you're wearing your ex-boyfriend's boxers to bed, ugh. That's creepy.
0: Hey, thanks for the call, man. We appreciate it.
1: Yeah, man. Take care, bro.
0: Yep, you too. Line 14, what do you think of Maggie's situation?
2: I think that is psycho. Having full Tupperwares of her ex's things, I mean, one or two things is okay, but Tupperware full? And
0: I gotta be honest.
2: Wow, she has a boyfriend.
0: I gotta be honest. Like, especially since she has a boyfriend, I don't think one or two things is even okay. Get rid of it. Move on.
2: The only exception to keep anything is if the boyfriend passed away.
0: Whoa.
2: That's one thing I'd say.
0: That's a good point. That's a good point.
2: If she has a perfectly fine boyfriend and is keeping all of the clothes from her ex-boyfriend, does her ex-boyfriend know?
0: Yeah, right. Do these guys know? Well, let me ask you, if you were dating a guy and you found like a collection of his ex-girlfriend's stuff, how would you react? What would you say?
2: I would flip because you're in a relationship with me. Why are you keeping memories of other girls that you were with before me?
0: Get these hoes out of my house.
2: Right?
0: All right. Hey, thanks for the call. We appreciate it.
2: Of course. I was shocked I got on.
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Hey, you're about to meet Lauren, and how she parents her child is either going to make you applaud her or hate her. She's this weekend's weirdo. We'll talk to her next.

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1: This Lauren?
2: Yes. Hi, Buster. I'm here.
1: What's going on, Lauren? What makes you weird?
2: Well, I'm not weird, but everyone thinks that I'm crazy for teaching my kid to be independent.
1: Okay. Can you explain this?
2: Yes. So my son, Aiden, he is very smart. He's 9 years old, and I think it's important to teach him how to survive in the world. Like, I don't want him to be one of these kids that doesn't have common sense because, you know, mommy and daddy does everything for them.
1: Okay. I mean, I hear you on that. I'm about to be a first-time dad, so, you know, I guess, all right, let's get into it. What are ways that you teach this independence?
2: Well, one of the things is that my mom's, like, freak out about specifically is that he goes into the store himself.
1: What do you mean? What store?
2: Not just any, you know, random store, but if I need to pick up something real quick at a corner store, I pull up and give him the money. He goes in the store and he gets exactly what he needs. It teaches him how to count change, and he comes out so proud that he knew how to do that.
1: I mean, I get that. My mom actually used to do that with me. I would get all excited. Like you're saying, I would be proud to like do the right thing and get the change or whatever. Do you feel like nowadays, though, like it's kind of a different world? Like it's not the same world than when I was a kid.
2: I mean, I agree that it's not the same world, but we can't live in fear, you know, just because there's bad people out there. Like I always watch the door if something were to happen, and I carry, I will say, so I'm always prepared.
1: Oh, mom's got the blammy on her.
2: Yes. And you know what, actually, like, that's another thing that people do kind of get on me about is that Aiden, my son, knows how to shoot a gun because, you know, we had to teach him.
1: How old did you say he is?
2: He's 9.
1: Damn, 9?
2: Well, yes. I mean, if he learns to respect the gun now, it won't be an issue later. Plus, you know, like, maybe he'll need to protect himself. I want him to be aware of what's going on in the house.
1: I mean, I hear what you're saying, and I was with you on the store thing, but a gun at 9 is a little... That's a little much, no?
2: Well, then you're probably one of those people that's going to be mad that I let him drive.
1: He drives at 9?
2: Yes, he is very advanced. I am teaching him to be advanced, and I don't just take him on back roads. We teach him how to get behind the wheel, and we do public safety trainings a couple times a week. You know, we don't go on freeways, but, you know, a neighborhood where it's a low speed limit is fine.
1: Damn. You trust your kid a lot. My parents wouldn't let me take the training wheels off at 9 because they were afraid I was going to fall. I mean, listen, I hear what you're saying. The gun in the car at 9 years old, letting him shoot a gun and drive a car is a little much to me. But I don't know your family. You know your kid better than I do, I guess. You know what? Let's do this as we do here on Weirdo Wednesday. We listen and we don't judge, right? So, but I bet there are some people that want to judge you. So if you do want to judge Lauren, leave us a talkback message if you're streaming us on iHeartRadio, or hit me in the DMs at FM Buster. But maybe there's, by the way, there might be some people listening that side with you too. You know, there might be somebody who lets their kid shoot a gun at 9 years old. You're not talking like a big old hunting gun. You're talking about a straight up handgun.
2: Oh, of course. He's much too little for a big, you know, rifle or hunting gun. So just a small little one.
1: Yeah, because that would be crazy. All right. Well, hey, right. Lauren, I appreciate you sharing all this with us. We're going to get some people on the air that might have a thing or two to say about it, though, okay?
2: Yeah, I am excited to hear what people have to say. They always have a lot to say, but I feel like maybe some people will agree with me out there that, you know, we need to give our kids some grit and independence. I'm very proud of my Aiden.
1: Yeah, I bet Aiden could take down some brown liquor, too.
2: Oh, I don't know about that.
1: All right, Lauren. Hey, thanks for calling in.
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1: So we just talked to Lauren.
0: She's getting a lot of feedback from her friends and family about her parenting. She's got a 9-year-old son who she lets shoot a handgun. She lets him drive a car. What do you think?
2: I think Lauren is awesome. My kids are 10 and 13. They do archery. They throw knives. They know how to survive and build fires. Like, you got to prepare them for the world.
0: I mean, I hear you on surviving and building fires. I mean, I get that. But at 9, driving a car in city residential streets and being able to shoot a handgun, that sounds a little aggressive, no?
2: Okay, well, driving in a city residential street is a little extreme. But if there is a gun in the home, I would rather my kids be educated on the safety and know how to use it rather than them stumbling upon it and then playing with it.
0: Yeah, and then setting up their phone to shoot a TikTok with it and then blowing off half the house.
2: Yeah, that would not be good.
0: All right, hey, thanks for the call. We appreciate it.
2: Thank you. Have a good one.
3: Aiden's mom is a fool.
0: All right, why do you think that?
3: Because the kid's only 9 years old. I was in the Marine Corps myself, and the kid's just too young, especially to drive a car, and even more so to be shooting a handgun. I could see if he had a 400-acre farm, that'd be different, letting him behind a wheel or even shooting a pistol. Not 9 years old in any residential area, no.
0: All right. Well, hey, thank you very much for the call. We appreciate it.
3: All right. Have a good one.
4: So I think I'm fine with the gun part. I mean, my dad's from Backwoods, Pennsylvania, and they were able to hunt and shoot, like, to feed themselves when they were younger. But the whole driving, like, on roads is just unsafe for everybody. Like, that's, I mean, the kid's too young, and it's just not safe.
0: I know people that are double of driving age, and they still suck at driving.
4: Right.
0: Mainly everybody across the bridge in Jersey, but that's another thing.
4: That's true. We get a lot of bad Jersey drivers in Delaware.
0: All right. Hey, thanks for the call. We appreciate it.
4: Thanks. Have a

We are Omaha's number one for all the hits, 96.1 Kiss FM. You're about to meet Gail, this week's weirdo. Not only does she keep track of her love life, but she has an interesting way of organizing it and keeping, I guess, let's say, score. We'll talk about it next. Hang on.

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1: It's time for this week's weirdo. Is this Gail? Do we have Gail on the phone?
2: Yeah. Hi, Buster.
1: Okay, so Gail, it says that you're not just dating, but that you're documenting. What does this mean, Gail?
2: Yeah, I am. Okay, so I keep a spreadsheet of every single guy that I've been with, and I rate them.
1: Whoa. Like a pros and cons list?
2: No, like an actual spreadsheet, like with columns, scoring system, color-coded, like the full Yelp-style breakdown.
1: Hold on. So you're out here giving, bedroom Yelp reviews?
2: Yeah, exactly. I rate them across 5 categories.
1: What are the categories?
2: It's vibe check, performance, emotional aftertaste, exit strategy, and their candle game.
1: Their what game?
2: Candle game. Like lighting the mood, scent, you know, if you've got a Pine Sol scented candle burning and playing Kendrick Lamar in the background, that's a red flag and a half right there.
1: Okay, I get it. So it's got to be it all comes down to the vibe. So I need some examples. What's what's something you've written about someone?
2: I once wrote, let me look at it. Okay, I got one. Great menu, poor service.
1: What does that mean?
2: He looked amazing on paper. Tall, funny, great job. He honestly made one of the most delicious risottos on our second date. It was amazing.
1: So that's the menu part?
2: Yeah, exactly. So the presentation was there, but when we finally hooked up, he was like a cold plate. I'm talking no initiative, no rhythm, no eye contact.
1: No.
2: He got it. He took his socks off and then he just laid there kind of like a starfish. He ordered himself DoorDash, lukewarm, unseasoned, horrible.
1: Okay, I get it. So that's why you gave him the old great menu, but poor service.
2: Exactly. With a 2-star average and a big old red box in the spreadsheet.
1: Okay? Damn. Gail, you're cold.
2: No, see, it's not cold. I started it after 3 really bad dates in a row, and I just wanted to track patterns.
1: And none of these guys know that you're scoring them or grading them?
2: Well, one found out. He asked me why he was saved as Blue Pill Brandon in my phone. And I panicked and I told him it was an inside joke, and then he totally ghosted me.
1: What you're doing, you're not necessarily hurting anybody, although I'm sure that you wouldn't feel good if you found out that someone scored you poorly in the bedroom there, Gail.
2: I mean, but it's not, here's the thing, it's not just bedroom stuff. You know,
1: That makes it easier. You get to say, listen, not only do you suck in the bedroom, but your whole deal sucks. Okay, great.
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17: 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Then Coach Steven Jackson and the DMV Trilogy look to take down the undefeated Dallas Power, led by Coach Nancy Lieberman and Captain Greg Monroe. 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
2: Yo, we just had Gail. Gail admitted that she has a whole Excel spreadsheet with different columns and categories of how she rates and grades the men that she's been with in bed. This is crazy. It's Buster. We're getting some text messages in here at 71021 that says, I think she's neurotic, but I think it's good for her to do because then she knows what kind of criteria she uses to get what she deserves. Okay. Hello.
3: Hi. I'm calling about Gail.
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0: 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Aubrey, are you there?
1: Yes, hi.
0: Aubrey, it says that you don't believe... Well, first off, I thought it said you don't believe in clothes. And I was like, whoa, what, is she naked all the time? But it says, no, that you don't believe in normal clothes? What does that mean?
1: Yeah, no, so I don't really believe in everyday clothes. Like, I believe in themes.
0: You believe in things? What does that mean?
1: I wear a different costume depending on, like, my mood or the weather, or, like, the energy of the day.
0: Okay, so, oh, themes.
1: Yeah, themes, themes. That's my, like, everyday... I mean, I've shown up to brunch in full nun attire and, like, whoa, the veil, rosary, the works, and... It's cool to see how different I get treated, like, based on what I'm wearing.
0: What other things do you dress up as?
1: Like, I've done... Last month, I did military fatigues to wine tasting. I don't just, like, dress up. I kind of take on a whole new persona. Like, it's really fun.
0: Okay, I'm pretty sure that one's illegal, but okay, what else?
1: It's fine, Buster. Like, I've also done flight attendant, ballet dancer, a track star. I wore medals and everything.
0: Are you dressed as something right now?
1: Yeah. Today I am a mail carrier. But, like, listen, I'm not hurting anyone. But I will say that guys don't really get it. Like, one guy that I was talking to asked me to dress normal for our date. So I showed up as a clown.
0: Yeah, if you want to live every day like it's Halloween and you're out here wearing different costumes to get different types of attention, I sort of understand that.
1: Yeah.
0: I wonder if anybody has also joined you in this lifestyle of wearing random costumes on a day that's not Halloween. You can text in at 71021 or hit me in the DMs at FM Buster. I commend you for being so confident in your lifestyle here.
1: I mean, I'm just here to remind people that life is performance art, and also themed outfits are tax deductible if you call them creative self-branding. Boom.
0: Yeah, you're out here bending all the laws. All right, Aubrey, thanks for calling in. You are officially on the Weirdo Wednesday list.

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0: Madonna and Sabrina Carpenter. 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

0: And for adults with type 2 diabetes and known heart disease, Jardiance can lower the risk of cardiovascular death too. Prescription Jardiance Empagliflozin 10 or 25 milligram tablets are used to lower blood sugar along with diet and exercise in adults with type 2 diabetes. Jardiance is not for use to lower blood sugar in people with type 1 diabetes and not for people with type 2 diabetes who have severe kidney disease. 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
1: Hey, we're on. It's Friday. Gabby Diaz here. Hope the week has been good. Thank goodness it's Friday, right? Let's get to it.

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1: Okay, so the U.S. Postal Service is raising postage prices again this Sunday, starting July 12th. The cost of the Forever Stamp is going to increase from 78 cents to 82 cents. Now, the postcard and international mail rates are also going to go up. USPS says the increases are needed to help offset rising costs and ongoing financial challenges. And they have raised the stamp prices several times in recent years. But, you know, with the cost of Forever Stamp climbing to 58 cents in 2021 and now 82 cents this month, it's definitely a big jump there. Okay, so remember, that's going down Sunday if you want to lock in some stamps beforehand.
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12: 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Kylian Mbappe once again found the back of the net.
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1: Okay, so dating experts are revealing the one mistake people make on the first date. Yeah, hang on a second. 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
1: Okay, so a dating expert says that one of the biggest mistakes people make on the first date is focusing too much on being liked instead of actually just figuring out whether the other person is actually a good match. 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
1: Well, you know how people love their pets, especially their dogs. 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

0: Omaha. It's 96.1 Kiss FM, Omaha's number one for all the hits. Okay, Gabby Diaz on a Friday. Okay, so a new survey is suggesting that a lot of dog owners see their pets more than just a companion, that they're seeing them as their true soulmate, not necessarily romantically, but more of a soulmate. 90% of dog owners describe their relationship with their pets as a soul-level bond. And actually, 88% believe they were meant to find each other. Yeah, I mean, listen, you know how when you go into a pet adoption agency, sometimes they pick their owners in a sense. And I believe that.
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1: Okay, and I'm just excited for this halftime show of the World Cup. Hold on a second. We're going to talk next. We got confirmation.
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1: Okay, so let's talk about it because I'm just so excited for this. You know, Justin Bieber has been announced as the co-headliner for the FIFA World Cup's final first ever halftime show. Oh, that's so exciting. July 19th, it's going down. And listen, Madonna, Shakira, and BTS are going to be on the bill. It was curated by Chris Martin. 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Coldplay definitely always has like extravagant tours. So I'm just so curious to see like what Chris Martin has up his sleeve with this one.
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1: Hey, and don't forget, we're getting you that $1,000 fuel up on Monday. Mm-hmm. We know gas is a gazillion dollars, so let's try to get you some money kicking off Monday.

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0: 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Okay, so Cat's Eye has announced its new documentary, Cat's Eye Wild Hearts, which will debut in theaters August 12th, worldwide too. It's an announcement that comes just days before the release of their third EP, Wild, which is August 14th. And it's described as a captivating journey into the group's bold new era while celebrating the fans who helped make it possible. So I'm excited about this.
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2: All right, friends, Gabby Diaz, I'm heading out of here. Have a great rest of the weekend. Do something amazing. You deserve it, okay? 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Everything feels off, but you got this. Take your shoes.

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1: 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I felt like it took so long for it to get here, but it's finally here.

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1: Yeah, we vibing right now. My name is EJ. And what are you up to right now?
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2: 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I didn't. I didn't do that, did I? No. Yeah. 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
1: Yo, what up? It is EJ. So this woman was caught on camera doing this outside of a mall, and I'm thinking to myself, this is wild. This is why we can't have nice things. We'll break it down next. Hang on.

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1: Hey, my name is EJ. What are you up to right now?
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2: Yeah, they can be extra. 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

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Yo, anybody else be feeling a way when you don't talk to your best friend every single day? 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Because if not, it makes me feel like we're not friends anymore.

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It is EJ on 96.1 Kiss FM. Ever hear us play a song but can't remember the title or artist? You can get that right on our website. Just look for recently played songs at 96.1kissonline.com.

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Yo, I'm trying to see something on a Friday afternoon. What up? My name is EJ. Is it ever okay to snoop on your partner? I feel like sometimes you got to do what you got to do, don't you think? Hit me up so we can talk about this next, y'all.

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1: Yo, what up? It is EJ. So tell me, is it ever okay to snoop on a partner?
2: I don't believe so unless you already have a reason.
1: Really? What would your reason be?
2: You already caught them in something else.
1: So you think it's okay?
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1: Yo, what up? It is EJ. Tell me, is it ever okay to snoop on your partner?
2: Yeah, I guess so, if you suspect they're doing something shady.
1: Really?
2: Yeah, definitely.
1: So what happens to their privacy, though?
2: Well, they gave that up when they started doing something shady.
1: That's not right, right? Like, I feel like that's not right. Even if you suspect that they're doing something shady, what if you suspect it and it's not going down? Like, then what? Then you went through their privacy for nothing.
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1: Yo, what up? It is EJ. 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
1: Yeah, we rocking on a Friday afternoon. My name is EJ. Hey, is it ever okay to snoop on your significant other if you feel like something's up? How do you feel about this? Hit me up. We'll talk about it next, y'all.

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1: Yo, what's poppin'? It's EJ. So is it ever okay to snoop on your partner?
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1: Yo, what up? 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
11: 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Lionel Messi will look to increase his lead in the race for the Golden Boot.
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1: Yo, what up? It is EJ. Anybody else low-key love calling your parents just to gossip with them? I don't know why, but it's literally the highlight of my day, calling my parents and gossiping with them to find out what's going on with my family.

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1: Yo, what up? It is EJ trying to figure out if it's ever okay to snoop on your significant other. Like, are there any circumstances out there that will allow you to snoop on your partner? Hit me up. It's so

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1: Guys, I cannot. Did you see how vendors are selling trash and air from Taylor Swift and Travis Kelce's wedding? I'm like, how are you selling air? But you know what's interesting? 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
1: Yo, what up? 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
1: Yo, what up? My name is EJ. What are you up to?
2: I'm at home doing some gardening.
1: Oh, really?
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1: Jimmy, what are you really doing? Because I know you're not sitting up there doing no gardening.
2: Yeah, that's what I was doing.
1: Is that code name for something else?
2: No, boring gardening.

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Money really all that we fiending for. I'm doing things they ain't seen before. Bands ain't dumb, but extreme is all. I'm a demon lord. Fall off what I ain't seen him for.

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1: Yo, what up? It is EJ. So according to this survey, it says that people aren't drinking as much anymore. It's probably because everything is so expensive. Like going to the bar is expensive. Buying alcohol is expensive. We ain't got it.

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1: Yo, what's poppin'? My name is EJ. Can I just tell you, I feel like I would be so much more productive if I did not have my phone near me. Like, I'm supposed to be in here working, but I've been scrolling on Instagram and TikTok since I got here, y'all.

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